0: This is the intergalactic operator. Can I help you?
1: Yes. I'm trying to reach Flight Commander P.R. Johnson on Mars Flight 247.
0: Very well. Hold on, please. You're through.
1: Thank you, operator.

Hello again, and welcome officially to my birthday party. I bought no snacks. I will offer you something to drink and then give you tap water. I have nothing else. It's too hot. It's too hot. I can't stand it, but here I am. Radio is always a good place to go, no matter the weather. Here we are together. That was Kate Bush, Watching You Without Me, from... gosh, maybe one of the best albums of all time, but certainly of 1985, from Hounds of Love. I almost never play Kate Bush because her energy is too powerful for other artists in the vicinity. It's not fair. But I love her so much. Prince before that, Pop Life from Around the World in a Day. I was listening to this album recently, and that's the one that was the biggest earworm for me in the weeks afterward. I love it so. The Sensational Creed before that, with a sort of super hit that was Nocturnal Operations from their 7-inch of the same name. And The Raw Band before that, with Clouds Across the Moon, from Past, Present, and Future. I know I talk about what kids are into. I took a long bus ride with some of our kids last fall, and they were listening to The Raw Band. It was a truly interesting medley of kind of 80s dominant music that they were listening to. Like, they were listening to The Smiths, and they were listening to Raw Band, and then there would just be like a really shitty song in the mix. Who's that guy they all like? Oh, they like Mac DeMarco and all this other shit. Anyways, yeah, kids like Raw Band. Who could have predicted? Loose Ends before that, with Magic Touch from So Where Are You? And Sade, War of the Hearts, which I thought I'd ever played, and I played it mere months ago, but no one is complaining because you guys like Sade. Stay tuned, of course, for another half hour. Still accepting gifts in any form. See you in the chat.

Closing out that set with one of my problematic favorites, Brian Ferry. That was Boys and Girls from his album of the same name. Not the best song on that album, but a nice, kind of elusive banger nonetheless. Alexander O'Neill before that with kind of peak, beautiful 80s art, rhythm and blues that was A Broken Heart Can Mend from his self-titled album. Ralph Richards before that with Rainforest vocal version. Speaking of elusive, it's really hard to know what people were listening to in 1985 and then what they were listening to 40 years later with the wonder of the internet, but this track comes to us via all sorts of music sharing websites and things like that. I can give you no more information. Chris and Cozy before that was Stolen Kisses from Techno Primitive. And we started the set off with the topical Bronski beat Heatwave from their album Hundreds and Thousands. Thank you so much for joining me on my birthday. Stay tuned, as always, for the fabulous Burbujas, and I will talk to you same time next week. Good night.

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lista, puedo zafarme y volver en alistarme, ser jefe de fide. 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

Play by spoiler the American Music Awards. What's George Michael doing there? How do you win all the awards?

0: time, we're on that.
1: What?
0: It is on what you said.
1: Yeah.
0: Okay, one, two, three, four.

0: we start by fading up or bringing it up.
1: Fade this up, you mean? Fade the organ up?
2: Not fade it up, just play a bit before
3: one,
2: you
3: two, three, it four.
2: So she doesn't start off with down, but it's already.
1: So how do we get into it?
3: Well, George carries on counting, but you just start on three.
1: Oh, no, we fade it in, you mean, after.
2: But not fade in, just bring it in from wherever it comes in, and you don't get the...
0: Just switch it in, so you don't get any of the organ signing.
1: Won't you get that?
3: Yeah, but if you do it before, we'll cut you cut that bit off.
1: No, I don't see how you're going to hear any different sound from that.
2: You'll get the organ without the start of it.
1: Why, though?
2: Because it won't be turned on.
3: No, you only counted one.
4: Five.
3: You basically you were always right waiting.
4: One, two, three.

0: WFMU. Beneath the Underground. Oh, my goodness. Mm-mm. We're so happy to be back home.
1: Yeah.
0: We missed you guys last
1: After
0: week.
1: After a week's vacation.
0: You know what? I always miss not being here when people say, you need a little time off. Not from this.
1: Well, that's
0: not
1: true.
0: Not from this. Maybe humanity, maybe a lot of stuff that's going on in the world.
1: We need time off from
0: not
1: the news.
0: This. Beneath the Underground. Mm. 10 to midnight every Wednesday night. Can't miss us.
1: Absolutely. And we as you said, we are glad to be back. Last
0: yeah.
1: week, we only took the week off because we went to see a friend
0: a
1: in
0: friend
1: performance.
0: Right.
1: And it was wonderful. But the fact is, yeah, this
0: that
1: is where we are.
0: That's not what we did. We went to see a friend who was in mourning.
1: Oh, you're right. My

0: that we saw a performance over the weekend. Skipper, over the weekend,
1: who was amazing on Friday night. We went to see him at the Laurie Beachman Theater
0: on 42nd.
1: Richard Skipper, who is just every ounce of surprise, and I've known him for years. And you know, again, we're in the PR circle when we run in the same, you know, like-minded ways. And we saw him last week actually performing.
0: Yeah, it was great.
1: Wow.
0: What a voice.
1: Wow.
0: Yeah, wonderful. You're absolutely right. Last Wednesday, we were with a different dear friend who just lost her dog.
1: Yeah,
0: and
1: that
0: was a dog of 14 years
1: and
0: very
1: we all
0: difficult
1: know how
0: place.
1: That is. And when somebody never asks you to be there and they ask you for something, you show up. So, and we had M.H. Lee, who had no problem filling in for us.
0: Covered up. Thank you.
1: He's on with us now. And thank you, my darling.
0: Yes, thank you, M.H.
1: Everybody who listened said they enjoyed your show. And thank you for stepping in to, you know, I want to say our shoes, but our seats.
0: Mm-hmm.
1: Thank you, darling. And he's on, wait a second, 12 to 2 every Wednesday night. He follows us.
0: Mm-hmm.
1: And we have a lovely, you know, if you don't listen to us, that's fine too. We have so many wonderful people on the stream and on other streams that you could listen to. WFMU has everything that you could imagine.
0: Mm.
1: And that you're going to find your reflection in it.
0: Yeah, absolutely. And that's what the station is all about.
1: Yeah.
0: And we are not here raising money for the station,
1: but we just like
0: to make that point
1: that's
0: clear.
1: In March. We're good.
0: Yes,
1: we're clear
0: that's right.
1: For a while.
0: WFMU is the hippest alternative station there is, period. We will take no other example.
1: No.
0: We should probably make a quick mention as to what's going to be coming up in the next break.
1: Okay. Well, for people that are saying, why don't you do ticket giveaways? Why don't you do this? Why don't you do that? Okay, I'm going to cover the ticket giveaways. Lorraine Lecky has an upcoming gig in Lancaster, Pennsylvania.
0: All the way over there.
1: That we have two tickets. So you could bring a friend. You could bring a loved one. You could bring maybe an animal. It's in Lancaster. You might be able to bring a horse. We kid because we love the people. We love the Amish. Stop.
0: Yes. And you don't have to wear a straw hat.
1: No. We're not going to do it. John, we are not going to do that. Although they're not listening to us because they don't have radios. we're not doing that. No. John, slap me, please.
0: That wasn't me, folks.
1: We kid because we love. But there is a cool thing happening in Lancaster, Pennsylvania. And she's part of a bill that we're giving tickets away for.
0: Mm-hmm.
1: So that's going to be coming up. Could we have, you know what? It's not going to be that easy. We got a question for you.
0: That's right.
1: You have to figure it out.
0: And you have to be tuned in. And
1: you have to be tuned on, as she would say.
0: But in our comments section here.
1: Yeah.
0: So look for that.
1: I'm going to say something. When we give you the question, you really have to be honest. We're doing the honor system here.
0: Yeah.
1: Don't Google things, for Christ's sake. You should be able to think of this. And if you can't think of it on your own, you do not deserve the tickets.
0: That's right.
1: That's all I'm saying.
0: Think of this
1: as... Are you agreeing with me, John?
0: I totally agree.
1: Thank you,
0: and think of this as you're back in the 70s or 80s when the only computers that existed were being run by NASA.
1: Can you? Yeah.
0: And the only cell phones, well, none. But Batman had a car phone in the 60s, so that was very cool. But they really were, I guess the best it got by the 80s was, the buzzing thing.
1: Beeper.
0: The beeper, rather, thank you. But,
1: yeah.
0: Actually, I guess I'm thinking of bleeper, the British term. when she said, oh, is that a bleeper?
1: A bleeper.
0: I didn't know what it was. You know, it just kept buzzing.
1: But anyway,
0: think of it as that. Like, in other words, there's no safety net here.
1: But
0: we're going to give you that question. So just get ready. And you should write in and open up your, onto the comment section. Because you got to get on it.
1: And you know
0: there's many people are on it already.
1: It's going to be fair. it's not going to be something that nobody is going to get. But you might have to think. So be fair. It's going to be something that you should know. And if you don't know, okay, you learned something new. But somebody out there is going to get this. And a pair of tickets.
0: We live in the USA where people generally are told not to think. Here we want you to think. So that'll be in the next break. So, you know, rock on. Get on to the comments. And it's very easy. And once you're on, you can put in your answer. The first person with the correct answer, the first one.
1: Correct, my friend.
0: Is who's going to get those tickets. And if you don't live anywhere near Lancaster, Pennsylvania, it's not that long a drive.
1: And I want to also mention that Lorraine Lecky's birthday is going to be this Saturday.
0: How could we have forgotten?
1: It's not her official. It's her official birthday a couple of days before, but at Pete's Candy Store.
0: Mm-hmm.
1: And we will be there, and you will be on stage, and I'll be throwing them back.
0: I'll be doing a little
1: hanging out with
0: poetry.
1: So hanging out with her, and
0: it's going to be a great time.
1: It's going to be a nice time.
0: And Lorraine with her band, The Demons, they really are just a total kick-ass band, but also with some edge, some progressive kind of edge, not prog rock, but some kind of a learned progressive edge to this music. Everything from the songs to the actual arrangements and performances.
1: And she's going to be at United Solo November 18th.
0: Well, that's coming up. Venue. Somebody just wrote.
1: What are you going to wear?
0: I'm going to wear a tuxedo. Somebody just wrote in, that is our Leo, just wrote in.
1: My angel boy.
0: Here is Lancaster, Pennsylvania.
1: My danger boy.
0: So I didn't notice what he attached to it,
1: but wait, let me, because they always give us such wonderful props.
0: Since we mentioned Leo.
1: Hang on. He is the accidental everything on What's the Story with Maria, which is on every Tuesday night at 9 o'clock. And this is, I always say, that is my safe place. That is our bunker.
0: That's where we go every
1: Tuesday
0: night. In these
1: crazy, crazy times. And he is also my webmaster. He is also somebody that just designs anything that I've needed. God bless him. He's always delivered. And in like, you don't have to ask him twice.
0: Mm-hmm.
1: It's there. And he is just a wonderful human being. And Leo, my darling, your hair is looking wonderful lately.
0: Yes,
1: I'm
0: jealous.
1: I just always want to say, no, John. Don't be jealous of that.
0: I'm jealous of everybody with hair, but that's another story.
1: We love differently. We love without hair. We love with hair. But his hair is just looking, and I don't know what, you'll tell me offline what you're doing, Leo, because it's just looking fabulous.
0: Yes, you don't want to let everybody
1: know. But what's the story with Maria? And Maria Gentile is literally one of our favorite people
0: in the universe.
1: And I always say, I would hate to think that she's a basement full of hitchhikers. I don't want to know that. Maria, if you do, my love,
0: don't tell me. We don't want to know.
1: Please don't tell me. I want to go through the rest of my life, however many lives I have to live, I just don't want to know it.
0: That's right. We want to go through life deluded.
1: Yeah.
0: We need to go through life deluded these days. So quickly, here's what we were just listening to. I don't know. I got into a weird mood with pop music that is a little off kilter. So we heard a couple of Beatles tracks there. Got to Get You Into My Life, the first version. And you can hear where the horns would have come in. It was probably John playing the electric organ. Mm-hmm. Just holding that for the four measures and then back into the next part. Very, very, very different. And still, Paul was really like into that at that point, this sort of Motown kind of sound, just really R&B to the hilt, even before the horns. Prior to that, a very cool giggly version of And Your Bird Can Sing. And that's one of our favorite John Lennon songs.
1: Mm-hmm.
0: And I mean, I've loved that
1: Race
0: song forever.
1: It's a
0: great song, and you're right. But Paul sounds great on the bass on that. It's just a terrific, terrific pop song. It really works, and it's got a great riff in it, and it's just a really cool song. This is them doing the first version of it, and I'm sure they were as stoned could be.
1: Or tired.
0: No. Even if they were tired, they were stoned. And they were probably up on the roof of the recording studio where they often hung out and smoked pot long before it was legal anywhere.
1: Yeah.
0: Before that, we heard the Bugs doing I Want to Hold Your Hand. Now, I had this album which probably came out in 64. And it was my uncle's, and he didn't have any need for it. He gave it to me when I was a kid, and it was a picture of four men sitting in black turtleneck shirts, almost the same way the Beatles looked on Meet the Beatles, or as it originally was called, With the Beatles. And if you know that image, they're half done in shadow, which was a Astrid Kircher vision that
1: You're
0: she
1: right.
0: shot them
1: mm-hmm.
0: all the time in that half shadow face.
1: Right.
0: It was a complete ripoff of the Beatles, and they actually did I Want to Hold Your Hand and a really bad version of She Loves You. But I just thought it was too cool to not put on, and I was very happy to find that again. Before that, we heard Todd Rundgren's Utopia, and this comes from his album, their album, called Deface the Music. I got to say, that is so witty, but he was in a battle mode against John Lennon at that point. So Rundgren kept saying, John Lennon has sold out. He's not doing anything. This is, of course, prior to the release of the single Starting Over in 1980. Mm. It was before the album Double Fantasy came out. And Lennon was basically just being a house husband at that point, raising his child and really doing not much. And for some reason, Rundgren took this in a very, very, very negative way. And then John shot back at him in different public forums, and they were going back and forth. And Rundgren released this record with his band Utopia, Deface the Music. Mm. And the whole album sounds like pretty much like Beatles songs. I should say they kind of sound like the Bugs, even more than the Bugs. But that was I Just Want to Touch You, the opening track from it. And I really do like that song that works. And we opened up this set with The Move. And that was an unreleased live version of Fire Brigade.
1: Yep.
0: And the next set, we're going to hear another version of Fire Brigade.
1: Can I make a mention?
0: I wish you
1: that
0: would.
1: I think, getting back to the Beatles. If people listen to the bass track alone, if you ever want to look at the maturity of Paul McCartney as a bass player,
0: yes.
1: I'm Happy Just to Dance With You. If you listen to that, the bass track and the drum track alone, you'll hear it's just not the root and the fifth. He's just absolutely wonderful on that in a very, very, I mean, he didn't do much on, I mean, I saw her standing there. It's really, but this is just going against the melody. Mm. It's playing harmony. It's just, he's hitting a lot of seventh chords. He's just wonderful. So listen to I'm Happy Just to Dance With You. And you could hear, this is when he started listening to Motown.
0: Mm-hmm.
1: This is when he started like, ha, the bass is more than four strings. And again, Carol Kay always said, you know, you don't need a five-string bass. You could do everything you need to do effectively on four. And this is what Paul McCartney was starting to do.
0: Yeah. Yeah, really, really. I mean, and absolutely, by the time of 68, 69, he was playing beautifully.
1: Oh, my God, yeah.
0: They'd all really developed as musicians, particularly McCartney, though, because I actually heard even recently that McCartney, he went back for piano lessons as an older. He was still only in his 20s, but he went back for piano lessons and I think took one. And then he said he just couldn't continue it.
1: Well, that's
0: He dropped out. But that was like Paul McCartney learning about music theory at that point because he wanted to understand what to do with arrangement.
1: Yeah.
0: And that I think he did actually successfully study.
1: I always say that my favorite, and I don't have to tell you, my favorite bass line that he came with, something.
0: Mm-hmm.
1: And you could hear whatever problems he had with George Harrison diminished when he heard something.
0: Yeah.
1: And he played just so supportively and so full. And he enjoyed every single thing that George Harrison was singing, playing, and he just played with full love.
0: Absolutely.
1: And that is probably one of my favorite bass lines. If when people say, well, he wasn't that great, if you could listen to something and say this man was not a wonderful bass player, there's really something wrong with you.
0: Yeah, yeah. I mean, as a pure musician, as an instrumentalist, McCartney was the main instrumentalist of the Beatles, without question. Even his piano playing had developed, no question. And his lead guitar playing when he would sometimes take over for George. I mean, not for anything, but the guitar solos that McCartney plays on Taxman.
1: Taxman, oh, exactly.
0: I mean, and, you know, what I was listening to a podcast that was going pretty deep into the Beatles as musicians, Harrison was really, I guess he was so focused on getting the song down, and it was the opening track on what really was maybe their best album ever, Revolver.
1: Yeah.
0: And here he is desperately trying to get this song right,
1: right.
0: And I guess he couldn't focus on the solo.
1: It happens.
0: And apparently George Martin, the producer, said, you know something, George, why don't
1: he
0: we just try
1: cane.
0: Pull
1: yeah.
0: on
1: yeah,
0: it?
1: Yeah,
0: yes,
1: yeah,
0: and
1: yeah.
0: He, you know, he pulled him in.
1: That
0: let's just
1: get
0: pull a shot on this. Mm-hmm. Just you know, let's just see how it goes. And the next thing you know, McCartney just tears into that solo. And if you think about it, he didn't just play any old rock and roll solo. He purposely was putting in, you can hear modes and you can hear a lot of sliding half steps off the fretboard. He was basically doing something that sounded Indian music inspired, which is where George Harrison was at that time in his life.
1: Right.
0: He was deeply involved in Indian music and had studied with Ravi Shankar, maybe the greatest sitar player
1: but
0: of all.
1: It had to hurt having McCartney step into, you know, any
0: his
1: line
0: song.
1: Of guitar.
0: I know.
1: And it had to hurt having Ringo being told by McCartney what to play. It couldn't be easy. And Lennon was the only one that was safe.
0: He was probably, you know, he would have been too angry. He wouldn't have responded properly.
1: Well, and the
0: so,
1: truth
0: you know.
1: Is, you know, he was a strong rhythm player. So it wasn't something. But McCartney, you know, and I'm sure, you know, again, you're in your 20s.
0: Yeah.
1: You're all male bravado.
0: Uh-huh.
1: I'm sure now he would have done it differently. But it had to hurt both players to have to say, by the way, I would do it like this and it might be better.
0: Yeah. And I don't, from what I heard in this podcast, and it was, again, it was one of those things that was based on all the different writings of the Beatles as musicians. And if you're not familiar with those two volumes, folks, totally worth it.
1: Oh, yeah.
0: Absolutely great pair of books. And then also the Beatles recording sessions, it gives you a full breakdown as to who played what. So you get a real good vision of it. But it was the producer, George Martin, saying George Harrison tended to spend hours on his solos, hours.
1: Yeah.
0: And, you know, which I understand, you know, you want to make it really good. And a lot of his solos were really good, but, you know, I'm not sure. McCartney might have been the better guitar player.
1: Well, you know what? I have to say, George Harrison was a great slide guitar player.
0: Yes, yes.
1: He was absolutely wonderful. There are so many songs that he is very strong on, but I always go back to something where his solo was minimal, but everything was stretched and every bar line was covered and stretched over perfectly.
0: Yeah.
1: And McCartney supported him.
0: Oh, yeah.
1: And it was just without overpowering him.
0: Right, absolutely. And it's fair to say that George Harrison, by that time, was so influenced by Eric Clapton, who had become a good friend.
1: Yeah.
0: And, I mean, it was an acknowledged thing that Eric Clapton was perhaps, maybe right alongside Jimi Hendrix, the greatest guitar player of that
1: era.
0: Well,
1: he played the solo in My Guitar Gently Weeps.
0: Absolutely.
1: So, I mean, you hear that, and you give it to George Harrison for moving his ego aside to say, my friend could play this better than me.
0: Yeah, and that's absolutely
1: pretty
0: true.
1: Cool.
0: He brought
1: pretty
0: him in.
1: Cool.
0: It was nobody. In fact, the others were very surprised that he brought somebody
1: and
0: else
1: I
0: in.
1: Think that's a great thing, and people that don't, and I always say this, people that don't support other people, we have enough sun to get us all. And this is what I always say to women. When we kind of try to pull each other down instead of supporting each other, all rising tides raise the boats. You know, that's really it.
0: Absolutely.
1: So there's room enough for everybody. Just enjoy, celebrate each other's talent.
0: I would hope that that really is.
1: I hope
0: how,
1: so.
0: I wish all musicians could think that way, but unfortunately, very often it ain't
1: doesn't
0: the case.
1: Doesn't happen.
0: Very quickly, too, I want to mention that Lori and I will be performing as part of Gonzo Fest.
1: Oh, that's right, this week.
0: New York City.
1: You're going to drag me out and pimp me out this week. Oh, Christ.
0: Pimp you out.
1: There we go. Pimp me out.
0: Where did that even come from?
1: Pimp me out.
0: Anyway, we're going to be performing as the Red Microphone,
1: yes.
0: Our ensemble
1: Ellen
0: name.
1: Ellen Christie's going to be joining us.
0: And we will be joined by the great vocalist and keyboard player Ellen Christie, who will be guesting with us because we've recorded a whole album collaborating with her. But that album is not out yet, but we will be performing some of the music from that. And Gonzo Fest, if you're not familiar with it, has been, I think this is the 20th year. I'm not sure, but I think so.
1: I think it's 20, yeah.
0: Yeah.
1: I think you're right.
0: And it's basically something that is in honor of Hunter S. Thompson, but not only his writings, it's the influence and the concept of that Gonzo journalism, where a person would say, you know what, I know this isn't legal, but breaking into places to try to get the right story, just incredible rogue journalism that changed the face of journalism, as well as, you know, for that matter, creative writing in general. So we were so pleased when we were told that, you know, we were going to be on the bill. And initially we were going to be on not as nice a spot as we got. And we were totally thrilled when the gentleman who was organizing it all said, hey, you know what? I'm going to move you to the evening. And that'll be Friday evening at 10 p.m. They're calling this the late night set, which I think begins at 9. Somebody will be on before us, and there'll be another act on after us.
1: Nice.
0: And then at midnight, there's going to be a cake in honor of Hunter S.
1: Nice?
0: Thompson's birthday.
1: I love that.
0: We're thrilled. And where will we be? At the Parkside Lounge.
1: Yep.
0: The famed Parkside Lounge in the East Village.
1: Yeah. Be a nice night.
0: Those of you who are anywhere near the area, you probably know about the Parkside already. But either way, I've been posting things on our social media, that is on the Instagram page as well as the Facebook page for the Red Microphone.
1: Good.
0: So there's a lot of stuff out there, and we're really so pleased to be a part of that.
1: And we need to get back to some music.
0: Yes, we are.
1: Because we're going to give the
0: question. The next break.
1: The next break is going to be the question.
0: That's right. And we expect everybody to be racing
1: on
0: to their
1: your
0: phone.
1: Honor, people.
0: And
1: don't
0: only
1: don't
0: on their
1: make
0: honor.
1: Me come out there. Because if I come out there, that's it.
0: It's all over.
1: I take my earrings and my shoes off.
0: Once that happens, you're as good as
1: all.
0: Dead. Let's jump right back in. Let's hear a little bit more from The Move. What
1: ooh,
0: you say?
1: Ooh, ooh.
0: Yeah.

0: WFMU, Beneath the Underground, 10 to midnight, every Wednesday night, followed by M.H. Lee right after us from 12 to 2.
1: And you know what's so cool?
0: Tell me, baby.
1: That we haven't gotten many complaints with a lot of this older stuff that we just played.
0: You know what?
1: And that's what I love. We have to be as cool and open-minded as possible
0: here. I think that the fact that we run the gamut of very different things at very odd times. Sometimes we are right on the punch of things that are calendar marking. And We just go without a net. And I think that's what live radio is. You're doing it without a net every week that you do it.
1: Yeah.
0: And
1: that's right. We would never record this in advance.
0: No, no.
1: I just want to make that point clear in case anybody ever thought
0: so. If people do it, that's fine.
1: Well, that's all right for them.
0: We don't. We don't. I mean, what could possibly happen? And things have happened. believe me.
1: We've had a few issues over the years.
0: And that's okay. I always say it's live radio behaving like live radio. That's perfectly fine.
1: Yeah. For certain. That's very true.
0: Certainly.
1: Why don't we just quickly mention a few songs that we just heard, and then we're going to be asking the question. You just heard Elvis Costello's version of I'll Never Fall in Love Again.
0: You know what? And I always think that Burt Bacharach wrote primarily for Dionne Warwick because she had a very flawed voice as far as her palette and intonation, but it worked perfect for everything he did, and he knew it.
1: Yeah, and even though what he would often write, his compositions were not simple.
0: No.
1: I mean, the man had studied in France, you know. This was no joke.
0: And,
1: but
0: you know, anybody who knows about our pigeon Ralphie, I sing What's It All About, Ralphie, to him.
1: No.
0: It ain't easy. You have to hit those certain, the dip. And
1: those leaps.
0: She did it perfectly because she knew what he was bringing to her, and she knew exactly what was around the corner, and she caught it.
1: Yeah, by all means. And she was his muse. There's no question.
0: And vice versa. Absolutely.
1: I mean, she recorded so much of his music.
0: The Valley of the Dolls.
1: And tons of stuff.
0: God.
1: Just beautiful things. But, you know, this is a whole other ballgame. I mean, this came from a Broadway show called...
0: Wait a minute.
1: Promises.
0: And again, that's another great song that she did.
1: I love it.
0: With all those time changes.
1: Oh, my God. Yeah, it goes from like 5/8 to 7/8, back to 4. I mean, it's really a hard tune. I remember looking that over, sitting at a piano going, oh, and even the chords. I mean, God damn. Yeah, I mean, he wrote some heavy duty stuff. And so, but this, I don't remember if this album came from, you know, a tribute album or something, but Elvis Costello, you know, I guess once he kind of found his footing, he was very open-minded. Recorded with the Brodsky String Quartet, a lot of other things that you wouldn't have expected early on. And, you know, when he was starting fights in bars and getting angry at the United States.
0: And, you know, again, you know, you could be 6'4" and start fights, but when you're 5' whatever and starting fights, God bless you.
1: Well, somehow he survived them. Anyway, that's his version, Elvis Costello's version of I'll Never Fall in Love Again. Prior to that, we heard Peter and Gordon. They were one of those British invasion duos. There was a couple of them, Chad and Jeremy. And, you know, and then some of them were folk singers, some of them were pop singers, but these duos were a thing for a while. And Peter and Gordon were a big one, and they were friends with the Beatles.
0: Yeah.
1: And Paul, I think it was John Lennon that wrote for them, Don't Want to See You Again.
0: I Don't Want to See You Again.
1: It sounds like John Lennon's kind of thing, right? You know, you could actually hear him sing, I'm the lead, love it. Okay. So here we go. This was I Don't Want to See You Again, which seemed about perfect to have I'll Never Fall in Love Again follow it. That's all I want to put out. But that's probably one of the only tracks from that era, 1964, where I didn't quite finish that. What happened?
0: I didn't
1: mention Flowers in the Rain.
0: Oh, you just did.
1: Well, I just did.
0: Go ahead.
1: The move, Flowers in the Rain. Okay, there you are. That drum fill on it, boom, boom, boom. Very simple, but you know what? It really swung, which was very cool. And I believe that they probably worked with one of the top session drummers at the time. There was a few of them, but you know, there's no question as to that playing in it just felt like
0: but
1: the right thing.
0: You were going to say Clem Cattini?
1: Probably Clem Cattini.
0: Okay.
1: It could have been.
0: That's your boy.
1: Yeah, it could have been Bobby. Name's not going to come to me right now, but there was about three of them. The other one was Andy White, who actually recorded with the Beatles, and then they only used that track on "Love Me Do" on the album version, not the single version, or vice versa, of their first, the Beatles' first album, "Please Please Me."
0: I wanna ask the question.
1: Yeah, we're not going to ask about session drummers.
0: No, we're not.
1: Nothing
0: you just,
1: that
0: baby,
1: intense.
0: Baby, just do something and just don't talk. Okay? I want to ask the question.
1: Please.
0: Boom. Here is the question for the two tickets. And we're going to fill in on where those tickets are going to.
1: Boom.
0: You just can't not talk, right?
1: I'm giving you some background.
0: I don't need background. I got my voice. I don't need background. Here is
1: the question.
0: What song did George Harrison write specifically for Eric Clapton's Sweet Tooth? Again, what song did George Harrison write specifically for Eric Clapton's Sweet Tooth? You know this.
1: But don't.
0: It's obvious.
1: Don't jump into something
0: just
1: like,
0: really
1: my guitar gently weeps, because that's not the answer.
0: No, no. Think about it. It's there. That's for two tickets to Lorraine Lecky. And I'm going to tell you exactly where you'll be going. Let me find it, because I have it.
1: There is a rock club in Lancaster.
0: There is.
1: There is a rock club.
0: This is actually for Bring the Noise.
1: Right.
0: Bring the Noise. And I'm trying to see where it actually is. John, if you could.
1: I must tell you, I did not see an address on that ad. But we will get that information for you.
0: In fact,
1: what's going to happen is the person who comes up with the correct answer, we will be in touch with, and we will get your info, and they will email you.
0: Well, you know what the thing is, you always have a website. Oh my God, that is everything to everybody. It's westartlanc.com. And Lancaster, we were there, John.
1: Oh, a very long time ago.
0: I'm going to tell you, my friend, how long ago we were.
1: When we were eating shoe fly candy.
0: Indeed. We were 20 years old. So now sober yourself for this. That was 44 years ago. I think we made a stop at Hershey, Pennsylvania.
1: The way home.
0: Yeah. Mm-hmm. We got some chocolates for people, you know, our friends and family. We stopped by Hickory Farms.
1: That's right. We also went to a place that an antique place that had a lot of junk.
0: Yeah. We got some things that were ill-appropriate, but we got them anyway. But Hickory Farms, 44 years ago, we haven't been there since. I'm thinking it's a whole lot cooler than the last time.
1: Well,
0: but
1: I'm
0: it
1: sure.
0: was nice.
1: Yeah.
0: And it was a very nice vibe. And we were 20 years old. We were getting away from the folks. You were just getting away from college a little bit.
1: Mm-hmm.
0: And we had a nice time. So that's the question. What song did George Harrison write for Eric Clapton and his Sweet Tooth?
1: Can you log into the comments section
0: I'm going to see
1: if somebody might have written in the correct answer?
0: I hope so.
1: Because if they don't, but we're going to get desperate, we may have to find another question. But I like this question because I'm looking forward to playing the song.
0: Yes, we have played it. I'm just going to say. And this is also for Tuesday the 21st.
1: That's a good
0: point.
1: So
0: I just want to make sure people know it's West Art, Tuesday the 21st, and it is www.westartlanc.com.
1: Mm-hmm.
0: And I'm sure it'll come up. You know how it goes now.
1: Yeah. And if we haven't gotten the correct answer yet, I'm going to put on some music, but I just want to Anybody write in the answer?
0: I'm looking so far. Nobody has it.
1: Is anybody trying to get
0: everybody, it? I think people are trying.
1: Yes.
0: But we'll go. Listen, if you don't get it, we got something else up our sleeves.
1: So well, we're just going to play some music in the background right now.
0: Go. Think about it. And, think about it hard because you know what it is.
1: You know, I when people hear what it is, I think they're going to be shocked. But that said.
0: Well, M.H. Lee said, you're such a gentleman. I know this one, but I shall let somebody else get the answer. Okay. You're a doll, my love.
1: There you go.
0: But no, somebody's. Cece said, "Why my guitar gently weeps." You're on the right album, baby.
1: The right album. That's okay. So. That is the White Album.
0: So, people keep thinking it. Got my mind set on you. Not quite, darling.
1: Yeah.
0: Not quite.
1: Let's go back a few years. But again, think of the Beatles' White Album, and this is about Eric Clapton's Sweet Tooth.
0: Yes. So. Continue to play on.
1: Well, let's play something by George from the White Album.
0: Yep.
1: While we wait, and it's not the song, so don't try right in on this one. One of my very favorite George Harrison numbers.

0: have hold the calls. We have a winner.
1: We have a winner. Matthew just wrote in, is it Savoy truffle? And the answer is absolutely.
0: Absolutely. Bravo, sweetheart.
1: Yes, Matthew,
0: we're gonna
1: please.
0: Give you the details.
1: Yeah, but
0: of,
1: please write on this. Please send us your email address. And we will be sending you all the information. And I see Lorraine had written, it's on the White Album, kids. And so I'm so glad that we got a winner. So, Matthew, send us your email address and we. Carter wrote, I have no idea.
0: Oh, Carter Farmer, stop it. She is Lorraine Leckie's right hand. And I'm glad she doesn't know.
1: Anyway.
0: Because this is before she was born.
1: But, you know, long before.
0: Yes.
1: So, Matthew, send us your email address. We will be in touch ASAP.
0: Yes.
1: And in the meantime,
0: that was good.
1: I love this song, so I want to let this finish
0: keep
1: out.
0: Keep it going.
1: And then we're
0: going
1: to jump into the song, the Savoy Truffle, that you know.

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1: Mm-hmm.
0: M.H. Lee is from 12 to 2. And I guess I was thinking ahead of myself.
1: Thinking of M.H. Lee.
0: M.H. Lee, who's been on the show with us tonight and just making these wonderful comments.
1: Mm-hmm.
0: And we enjoy his filling in for us last week.
2: Last week, thank you.
0: And also giving an ear on our show as we as colleagues stand together.
1: There you go.
0: Yeah.
1: There's no union for the DJs here, but it's almost like an imaginary union.
0: And I love that, right?
1: An Don't imaginary. You love that? I'd rather have a real union, but that's a different story.
0: Yeah, we're not going to get into that.
1: No.
0: No.
1: We don't want to push our luck here.
0: But I want to say something because we didn't say anything to the official mascot.
1: Well,
0: of WFMU's Beneath the Underground,
1: I want to get this in before he goes to sleep.
0: The official mutt mascot.
1: You almost said mutt.
0: No,
1: you said official mutt mascot.
0: Well, I wasn't saying he's an Irish Terry. He's not a mutt.
1: I know, but you it sounded like you were saying,
0: honey,
1: that.
0: It's 11:25. You make flubs here and there more than I do.
1: Do you know where your children are?
0: More than I. If I have to keep a record of how many times you stumble during a show,
1: I'm not the stumbler, but I stumble.
0: You do, but it is. See now you no. You
1: what happened?
0: You screwed me up.
1: You stopped.
0: You screwed me up. The official mascot of WFM Beneath the Underground is
1: Old American
0: Hogan.
1: There you go.
0: Brogan. I hope he was awake.
1: I hope he was listening. And running in circles, although maybe they're trying to get him to get tired and go to sleep, but I don't know.
0: And you'll be seeing him. We'll be seeing him on
1: Saturday
0: night.
1: But for those people who wonder if he's a real thing or made up,
0: he's a real
1: thing.
0: He's a beautiful Irish Terrier.
1: Yes.
0: And the light of my life.
1: The light of my life.
0: Yes.
1: Yeah, that's right. We did watch The Shining recently, so that's
0: the light of my life.
1: That's right. I didn't say, give me a minute. I didn't say.
0: Give me a minute.
1: I'm just going to not going to kill you. I'm not going to hurt you. I'm just going to bash your fucking brains in.
0: Yeah.
1: Wow.
0: Shelley Duvall is just amazing in that. I mean, everybody's looking at Jack Nicholson, Shelley Duvall was just amazing in that.
1: Always.
0: And
1: just
0: the kid was wonderful too.
1: Oh,
0: Danny Lloyd.
1: Lloyd.
0: Yeah.
1: And
0: yeah.
1: I don't know where he went after that.
0: Psychiatrist.
1: But he was
0: He's a psychiatrist. No, I'm serious.
1: He had to go to a psychiatrist.
0: No, he's a psychiatrist.
1: Oh, he is a psychiatrist.
0: Yes.
1: Which means, like most psychiatrists, he probably was really fucked up.
0: I think that's the only thing he did.
1: I think you're right.
0: He did, and he put his money towards that.
1: Yeah, and I think that he was kind of protected, like while he was filming, I believe that they didn't really give him information about how like awful those scenes were, you know, like,
0: well,
1: oh, just act scared here,
0: well,
1: Danny.
0: I mean,
1: but,
0: don't forget,
1: you know,
0: when we heard Billy Mumy, who was a client he was a guest on a client of mine's show, and social workers were there, and on The Exorcist, there was two social workers and Linda Blair's mother.
1: Yeah.
0: So, you know, they take it seriously. Child actors.
1: Oh, yeah.
0: Really.
1: Yeah, they need to. I mean, because
0: you have to protect them.
1: They're pushed into all kinds of strange scenes.
0: Act this way, but you don't have to know what the script is about.
1: And those kids are too young to use all their SAG benefits.
0: Yeah,
1: so
0: Danny Lloyd was probably, oh, my God.
1: Seven?
0: Five?
1: Maybe.
0: Six or seven.
1: Something like that.
0: He was a young little boy.
1: Yeah, great movie, though.
0: Oh,
1: no matter how you toss and turn, you can't get away from that. Anyway, speaking of great, John Coltrane, we just listened to, this is a brand new release. Of course, it's an old recording, and it sounds like it's his original quartet, but all I know is it just popped up, and it said that it was a 2026 remastering. So, beautiful sound on that. John Coltrane's quartet, Violets for Your Furs, and I would easily be willing to bet that that was recorded in New Jersey at the House of Great Recordings that so many musicians recorded in. Keep going, though. Before that, we heard Gregory Organ Monk Lewis doing Off Minor. This comes from his brand new album called Organ Monk Sings. I did not play any of the vocal pieces, but Ms. Reyna is doing vocals on so many great tracks. I mean, Around Midnight, Ruby My Dear, so many great tracks. But there's also a few instrumentals in here, and Gregory Lewis plays the organ almost at the level of a Jimi Hendrix-type guitar player. We had the chance to see this group.
0: Mm-hmm.
1: When was it? In the
0: 3 months ago, yeah.
1: Yep. Or still chilly, maybe not winter yet. But we saw them at...
0: oh, my goodness. I'm trying to think. Lovely. We had front row seats. It was great.
1: Yes.
0: I'm trying to think
1: I was there to review the show, and it was such a good show. It was almost a joke to review it. There was, like, nothing bad that I could write. Anyway, Gregory Lewis is probably the best electric organ player in decades, and he has taken on this amazing... panorama of work by Thelonious Monk, who is really the ultimate modern jazz composer. And his band does like every song ever written by Monk. And on this particular album, he's introducing Ms. Reyna Welch, who was with them for about 4 or 5 numbers when we saw them. I know where it was. It was the original oldest jazz club. I had it right in my head and it slipped away. I'm envisioning the club. It's in the West Village and it's been there for about 75 years.
0: Okay.
1: Not going to come to me now, but the bottom line is this band was so damn good. On the record you just heard, though, it's Gregory Lewis on the Hammond B2 organ, Jerry Weldon tenor saxophone, and Nasheet Waits on drums and cymbals, as it's listed here. The band is a little different than what we saw live, but Nasheet Waits is a brilliant drummer. And if you thought you heard a bass player on there, no. That's Organ Monk playing with the foot pedals on his amazing instrument. So that's a record that I would encourage a lot of people to check out, or for that matter, anything that he has done under that Organ Monk name. Before that, though, we heard a couple of tracks by Johnny Thunders. First, Johnny Thunders with Wilco Johnson, Cool Operator. That's like, you know, perfect, taking punk into, I don't know, ska and beyond. Before that, we heard Eve of Destruction, and that's a cut that I don't remember ever hearing before, and I came across it and thought, gotta play that.
0: Nice.
1: And before that, we heard the original 1977 Lost Mix to Born to Lose, and no, it was not a misspelling on my part. That's how it's listed on this particular recording, Born to Loose, and they're singing Born to Lose. Just imagine, I don't know, it was like a heroin moment where they misspelled the word lose. I don't know.
0: You keep it. Don't worry. The kids will love it.
1: We can't change it now. It's too late. Before that, we heard a couple of versions. Well, part of a version of the Savoy Truffle by Ella Fitzgerald. But, of course, the original Beatles version, George Harrison's song on the White Album, Savoy Truffle. And we also heard a good chunk of Long, Long, Long, another George Harrison song from the White Album.
0: And that was our question.
1: That was the immediate question.
0: Matt got, and he'll be getting the 2 tickets to see Loren Lincoln.
1: Did Matt send in his email?
0: He did.
1: I see it here. Yes, he
0: did.
1: So thank you, Matt.
0: And
1: we will be in touch.
0: It, and that was the question was, what song did George Harrison write specifically for Eric Clapton's
1: Sweet Tooth?
0: Yes.
1: And the Savoy Truffle was a series of basically a box of candy.
0: I believe so.
1: And the truffle was one of the candies in there. Kind of like the Whitman sampler of England, I guess.
0: Yep.
1: Savoy must have been a very, very good Sweet Tooth.
0: Brogan wrote in.
1: Oh, wow.
0: It's about time, John and Lori.
1: Yeah,
0: I
1: don't blame them.
0: By the radio. It was the best one ever. I think the thing I did 2 weeks ago was the longest. You just really fucked me up this week.
1: How?
0: Because you just make me giggle.
1: I'm coloring behind you.
0: No, you're not coloring.
1: Adding all kinds of lovely ornamentation.
0: You're not coloring. So, and he said, John, who's a special guest on Mummy's birthday show? Yes, it's John Pietone.
1: Well, I don't even think I'm a special guest. I'm just going to be there.
0: I'm going to try. You know what? If she doesn't keep you in the table near the stage, anytime you walk up, I'm tripping you. I've had it with your ego. I'm tripping both of you.
1: I didn't ask to be on. She asked me to be on.
0: I'm going to have two feet out. One for you, one for your ego.
1: Man,
0: how about
1: this has been a...
0: Holy crap.
1: This is like pile on John day. Wow. Anyway,
0: we should got plenty of music to play.
1: Well, we certainly do. But we should just quickly mention, though, once again, the event that we're talking about will be, yes, it's Lorraine's birthday.
0: Pete's Candy Store.
1: At Pete's Candy Store. This is one of those really
0: birthday
1: cool places that I think.
0: 8 o'clock at night.
1: Absolutely. I think originally.
0: That's when it starts.
1: All of the above. Originally was an actual candy store. Now, here's the thing. I wonder how many of our listeners remember the term candy store when we were kids.
0: Well, we remember,
1: because we're extremely old. But when we were kids, it was always a candy store when everybody. In my neighborhood, it was Sid's. Sid's Candy Store. And you could literally go in there and buy, you know, penny candies, which probably now would be like a dollar each. But they were one penny each. And if some of them were even two for a penny, but mostly you had like the fish, the Swedish fish, the Mexican hats,
0: and you put your
1: the
0: hand
1: pennies.
0: In there.
1: You grabbed them,
0: no
1: matter how dirty and filthy your hands were, and you
0: and those jelly rings,
1: the halva jelly rings with chocolate covering.
0: The dark chocolate.
1: Oh, they were good. Mm-hmm. And the Charleston chews.
0: That was later,
1: No, that wasn't later. That was all
0: in the late 70s. Charleston Chew came out like 73.
1: No,
0: maybe look it up.
1: I don't think so. Because I remember getting the mini Charleston Chews when I was young.
0: Okay, I'm going to look it up right
1: now. You go ahead. The other thing that I remember was, now get this, somebody came up with the concept of taking a piece of wax in the shape of a bottle of soda and putting a little liquid in there that supposedly tasted like Coca-Cola or some other fluid. God only knows what it was. Battery acid, something we were drinking. I don't know.
0: Holy crap.
1: But, you know, embalming fluid, I would probably bet on. But we were given all kinds of crap. There was also a piece of candy that was, it cost about 5 cents, and it was a little, maybe 10 cents, a little round dish that came in the wrapper, and it had like pudding in there. And it came with a tiny little spoon to spoon out the pudding.
0: Okay.
1: Go ahead.
0: I have something to say.
1: I want you to say it.
0: Charleston Chew was created in 1922.
1: There you go.
0: But.
1: Even earlier than us.
0: No. Was reintroduced in the 1970s.
1: 70s.
0: 70s. You said 60s. 1970s.
1: Okay, so maybe it was 1971. 70s. I don't
0: 72.
1: Know.
0: 72.
1: I remember Vito's Candy Store.
0: Oh, baby.
1: That Vito, who had...
0: You know what? Your diet was so screwed up. Well, I don't remember anything.
1: But I'm telling you, I remember Vito had those. Now, Sid's Candy Store, Sid and Ida. And not only did they sell candy, but they sold Monster magazines. They sold, you know, things like Rolling Stone, of course.
0: So they poisoned the neighborhood.
1: And they held comic books. And in addition to all the candy, they made egg creams and chocolate sodas.
0: That's nice.
1: And if you were really, we usually didn't have that much money on us when we were kids. But if a kid went in there and said, I would like an ice cream sundae, they could do that.
0: Sure.
1: And they made malteds.
0: Yeah.
1: Wow, I don't even know if malteds exist in
0: those
1: this world
0: those
1: anymore.
0: Wonderful neighborhood places where you could just really just spend a dollar and you could have an entire day. Which was wonderful.
1: And for anybody who's not familiar with, so a chocolate soda and an egg cream. There were no eggs in the egg cream. Mm-mm. I think people, I don't know where that came from. Maybe at one point in history there was an egg.
0: There probably was an egg in there.
1: Probably.
0: At one point.
1: But certainly not by the 60s or even earlier. But what the egg cream was, the same thing as a chocolate soda, except there was no milk in the chocolate soda. So you would get seltzer and chocolate syrup. And that was usually Fox's You Bet.
0: You Bet Yeah.
1: Yeah. And again, I don't even know if that exists anymore. Fox's You Bet.
0: I don't even know if Bosco exists anymore.
1: I don't know.
0: I don't think so.
1: How about Cocoa Marsh?
0: Hershey Syrup probably does. Oh,
1: yes. Hershey's, of course.
0: But I don't think Bosco.
1: What about Cocoa Marsh? I don't know why that even came back to me.
0: I don't.
1: And I know that right now, other folks in our age group are going, oh, shit, I remember those things.
0: Yeah.
1: Right. But the chocolate soda was great because it was seltzer with a good amount of chocolate syrup
0: in
1: there.
0: Or Nestle's Quick Syrup, honey.
1: What? Nestle's Quick?
0: Syrup. They had Nestle's
1: Quick
0: Syrup.
1: Oh, well, that's true. They did that as well.
0: And I don't think Nestle's Quick, as far as the powder, I don't know if it exists.
1: And I wonder if you remember the song on the commercial.
0: It's so rich and thick and chocolate that you can't drink it slow. If it's quick, I can't drink it slow. Yeah.
1: Yeah.
0: And my favorite was, and we were on Allowed Sweets, was Coffee Time.
1: Oh, well,
0: and you know, I'm coffee flavored. I'm a coffee addict. And that just was just everything. Mm-hmm. Even before chocolate syrup, I love that.
1: Coffee syrup was good. Mm-hmm. I know they don't make that anymore.
0: No,
1: you just don't see it.
0: No, no.
1: And so I had Sid and Ida's candy store. What did you have? Which candy store did you have?
0: My mother blocking it.
1: No. Come on. You had one.
0: I'm telling you, we did. But
1: you told me about
0: a
1: candy store.
0: Dan's
1: candy store.
0: But my mother, again, blocking it like a goalie. My mother did not let us go in those stores.
1: You know, the thing is, if a kid even found a nickel on the floor, he or she could buy five pieces of candy in those days.
0: You could. I wasn't allowed.
1: And that would include, maybe after you had some candy, that could also include a little, not a bazooka, which I think was 2 cents, bazooka bubble gum, but there was the littler one, double bubble, and it was terrible.
0: Correct.
1: But it was only 1 penny. And I remember, like, you know, if you were really pushed to the edge. You were standing on the ledge, really. And it was like, okay, I only have 1 penny left, but I want something that'll last a little longer than the candy. You had to buy a double bubble.
0: Do you know what I did if I had a nickel?
1: If I had a nickel,
0: I put it in the bank.
1: Okay.
0: And I bought stocks later on in my life.
1: You were never fun. I could see that, even at like 10 years old. Wait a minute. Do you remember
0: what?
1: The little buttons that were stuck on a piece of paper.
0: Oh, yeah.
1: And if you took a strip of paper,
0: yeah,
1: I forget what the price was, but the strip. But if you took a long strip of paper, they would charge you more.
0: Yeah.
1: And it was a strip of like long, skinny
0: white paper,
1: but little, tiny. They were pure sugar, pure crap when you think about it. And the other thing that I have a fond memory of, though, is chocolate cigarettes. In those days, every adult smoked.
0: Of course.
1: Nobody thought there was anything wrong with it. Not yet. Not for a couple more years.
0: Absolutely.
1: And so every kid wanted to smoke. So they had bubblegum cigars.
0: They did. The green,
1: and chocolate cigarettes.
0: Later on, they had the green, the pink,
1: that's
0: and
1: right,
0: the yellow.
1: And yellow.
0: Yeah.
1: And But chocolate cigarettes. Oh, and also the cigarettes that were, they had a powder covering on them.
0: Oh.
1: They were like...
0: But they came in a box.
1: Yeah, it was almost like you were eating chalk. It was like a mint, kind of a peppermint thing.
0: Yeah.
1: And you'd put it in your mouth and you would blow and it would look like there was smoke coming out because of the powder.
0: Wow. Yeah.
1: We were a sorry lot, weren't we?
0: Well, you know what? Again, it made money. Again, sugar is not great for you, but it's certainly better than smoke. But
1: well, yeah,
0: you know,
1: but when you're seven or eight years old.
0: That's the whole thing. Kids try to emulate their parents.
1: That's right.
0: And that's what happened.
1: There used to be a commercial, a public service announcement,
0: like
1: father
0: like
1: son.
0: Think about it.
1: And
0: yeah.
1: you would see the kids, like, you know, here
0: doing
1: they go.
0: Everything started off with the kid throwing something in the water.
1: Yep.
0: The kid, you know, whatever his father was doing. And then the father is taking a smoke. By a tree, like father, like son.
1: Mm-hmm.
0: Think about it. Oh yeah.
1: Yeah.
0: Those PSAs were great.
1: Yeah. And as I'm mentioning this, I'm taking a quick look.
0: Go.
1: And it looks like nobody's commenting on the candy. So, you know what? You can all go to hell. That's
0: oh, wow.
1: the end of that.
0: Like, you sound like your grandma. Go to hell.
1: Go to hell. Right. I cannot believe them.
0: Baby, it's 20 to 12. People might be sleeping. No,
1: then tomorrow they're going to regret missing this moment.
0: Yeah, they're going to be really, really not eating because of this.
1: Well, listen, we're going to put on
0: Lorraine Lecky
1: and her demons.
0: Because Brogan is listening.
1: And because he's getting tired,
0: Brogan.
1: I'm sure. You know, Kennel Ration only lasts but so long. Listen to the girl. This is one of the early ones. And this is probably the most important statement, especially when you listen to this show.
0: Yep.

seen us on TV, you read about us in the magazines, and you hear us on the radio. But right now, you're going to see and hear Blondie.

0: listening to WFMU Beneath the Underground. This is the sad, sad part.
1: How did it go so quick?
0: I know. It's like a blink, you know, it's over. We need a 3-hour show.
1: You know, maybe a 4-hour show would even
0: I don't know about that. That might be pushing it.
1: You think so?
0: That might be pushing it. WFMU, mm-hmm. But M.H. Lee.
1: Coming up.
0: Is coming up after us, 12 to 2. So hold your drinks. Don't dilute them. Fill up. Fill up here. Don't make him feel like he's obligated to fill your drinks.
1: No.
0: Don't embarrass us.
1: Don't embarrass him.
0: Don't go disgrazie.
1: We're going to close off with our ensemble. The Red Microphone.
0: Okay.
1: This is a brand new recording, not yet released, and it will be part of a collection called Scarlet Streets.
0: Okay.
1: And this is the Red Microphone, Laurie Towers on lead electric bass, myself, John Pietaro, on voice and poetry, and Ellen Christie on voice and soundscape and all kinds of other stuff.
0: So we should say, take it easy, but take it as we...
1: You know what? As I'm queuing this up...
0: we don't want to jump all over MH.
1: No. As we're queuing this up, because we probably only hear part of it anyway.
0: Yeah,
1: take it easy, sisters, brothers, and beloved others.
0: But take it.

Could there be anything more punk than Mayakovsky? Anyone more punk? Could there be? Has anyone ever been more punk, gone more no wave than he? Darkest glare, eyes lost as Johnny Thunders, stance as foreboding as Richard Hell, Voidoid, Heartbreaker, TV, Mayakovsky, lived his dissidence revolution in ways unforeseen? His poetry turned lives, painting exposed bourgeoisie, futurist theater near exterminated history. Flaming son of creatives astray, was anyone, anyone more punk than Mayakovsky? Backbone flu was modernism's cannibal. He cast the reading room of the streets as transgression did in our buildings of decay. Mayakovsky's dagger of desperate words foretold Patty and the Piss Factory, and his skull brimful of verse bred Jim Carroll's death lament. Died, cried, sang he. Blank the generation. Underground USA, stranger was our paradise, yet Mayakovsky's far-flung steps crumbled miles of streets.

Hello, and welcome to The Other World, again with M.H. Lee. You are listening to the best in fantasy music here on WFMU Sheena's Jungle Room. Fantasy-themed music, music that conjures a fantasy ambience. That's what we're all about here. And thanks to John and Lori for leading us in today. We are back to regular two-hour programming here. And I thought I'd open with The Party Gathers from Orcus, because that's where we are. We're going to hear The Ancient One next from Witch's Amulet. We'll follow that with Omnidatum Optimum, Nahadoth, with a track after that, and Dim, with a track called Edge of Town. We can go one further and hear from Idols of the Last King in the next set here on The Other World. So stay tuned as we continue with more fantasy-themed music.

You just heard Idols of the Last King with Where the Land Meets the Misty Waters. Before that, we had D.I.M., maybe Dim with Edge of Town. We had Geometric Rites of Frond and Feather from Nahadoth. Omni Datum Optimum with some French words that I'm not going to attempt to pronounce tonight. And we had Witch's Amulet with the Ancient One. We are going to hear next from some more misty stuff, starting with Throat of the Misty High Mountains from Galur. We'll follow that with the Warlock and Misty Mountains. And I want to give a thank you to Laura on the chat last week for suggesting this artist to me. We'll go from the Warlock and Misty Mountains to the Ruins of Gondolin from Jim Kirkwood, and then we'll stick with a Tolkien theme and go ahead and play an entire demo EP here from Grimdor, starting with one all the way to part four called Lord of the Nazgul. We'll have more great fantasy-themed music after that, so stay tuned.

You just heard an entire EP, maybe it's an LP, it's a demo and was probably released on cassette anyway, from Grimdor, and that was called Lorded in Azghul. Before that we had Jim Kirkwood with The Ruins of Gondolin, off of Where Shadows Lie. We had The Warlock with a track entitled Misty Mountains, and we had Throat, The Misty High Mountains from Galar. Next, we're going to get into some folkier stuff, starting with Wood Smoke in the Dark from A Chamber of Stars. We'll follow that with Michael Cashmere in Untitled One off of the Untitled CD that was a bunch of alternate takes of current 93 songs, some Michael Cashmere recordings, and a few demos. We'll follow that with Oak and Ivy off of the Demo 1 from the band Oak and Ivy. Then we'll hear Shamu Ra, I believe, actually, from Barbara the Grave Witch. We'll go from there to the Heron Moon with She Moves Through the Fair. Then we'll hear Ravens at Allport, delivered to us by a Henry Parker. More great music still to come here on The Other World, so stay tuned.

And so ends Ravens at Alpert from Henry Parker. Before that, we had She Moves Through the Fair from The Hare and Moon, Barbara the Grey Witch with Shamu Ra, Oak and Ivy with Oak and Ivy, Michael Cashmere with Untitled One, and A Chamber of Stars with Wood Smoke in the Dark. Next, we're going to hear Log Leap of the Under.

I shoved a lot of video game-esque music in that last set, including something actually from a video game. What we heard last came from Hexen. It was called Wolf Chapel by Kevin Scheidler. Before that, we had the Dire Chamber with Roaming Encounter Dash Unexpected Light, Thrower of Swords from Low Res, The Banished Man from The Banished Land, from Loremaster, Analog Desert from Rodagast, and Long Leap of the Underlings from the Ginormous Mole. We're going to close with probably two more sets here, starting with a set that's going to only have two songs in it. One, the Ash Tree Rite from the Northern Lighthouse board, and the other, Extracted from the Silver Meadow from the Golden Oaks. We still have one more set after that, so stay tuned here on The Otherworld.

Thanks for listening to The Other World tonight on Sheena's Jungle Room. I should be broadcasting next week from a place that is not home, so I'll be trying to wire in there and get that to work. And it should work, hopefully. If worse comes to worse, I will throw together an older set that has never been played on Sheena's Jungle Room. And I will improvise around that. My biggest concern is that the internet will go out, but perhaps it won't. Where were we? Yeah, we just heard Extract from the Silver Meadow from the Golden Oaks and the Ash Tree Rite from the Northern Lighthouse Board. We are going to close with one more track. It's going to be called Your Departure, Stepping Away. But as I listened to this track earlier today and decided to put it into the playlist, I was kind of left with an impression that it reminds me of Islands by King Crimson a little bit, and I'm missing Islands as an 8-bit track. You know, there's been King Crimson in 8-bit up there before. I've even played some of it. But Islands isn't there, and Islands has such a nice little melody that I think it would go so well into a comfy synth set. Anyway, that's gonna be it for tonight. Tune in next week for more great fantasy-themed music on The Other World. And thanks for listening, everyone.

Here's a song for people who hate other people. The Borgias are having an orgy. There's a Borgia orgy tonight. And isn't it sickening? We've run out of strychnine. The gravy will have to have ground glass for thickening. The poison Chianti is terribly scanty, but everything else is all right. There's arsenic mixed in the mock turtle soup. I've hidden an asp in the ice cantaloupe, and straight benzedrine in the apricot coupe at the Borgia orgy tonight.

we'll all be most frightfully hearty at the Borgia orgy tonight. 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

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There's a Borgia orgy tonight. I've poison tomain that will rack them with pain. We've nothing to lose and a whole lot to gain. We are pushing some people we know off a steeple. 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It's delicious at the Borgia orgy tonight. We've got all the nobles of Naples for the Borgia orgy tonight. The soup minestrone is frightfully phony, and laudanum reeks in the stewed macaroni. We are feeling no pain when they eat the henbane in the third tangerine from the right. When the

0: mechanism. There it is.
1: All right, ladies and gentlemen. What are the turtles and the doors and the people all talking about? It's Cheater, the exciting, articulate new magazine for people on the scene. And it's the magazine the New York Times says fills the vital gap between the teeny bopper and the meter maid set. Now, it's the magazine for today's bright young people like you. It's the magazine that pulls no punches. You're not kidding. You've read that magazine. Well, you're sure it's on sale now. It pulls no punches in its piercing approach. And Cheetah Magazine is outrageous.
2: I don't know. You say so.
1: Well, yeah, that's what it says. Cheetah Magazine is outrageous.
2: I don't know.
1: Somebody read it. This is outrageous. No, they said it's outrageous, presumptuous, ridiculously honest. It can be for anyone.
2: Here, here, right.
1: Thank you. That's the other editor and publisher. Anyone can read it. And anyone? And what about that big pull-out poster of Mama Cass? Well, it's the scene that ends all scenes, the poster to end all posters.
0: No!
1: You won't have to save any of those Chicago Americans, I guarantee, after this one. It's funny, too. It's got the greatest put-ons you ever read. You know what I mean. Cheetah, the most important new magazine of our day. On sale now at your local newsstand.

the Congo. We see some of its young people enjoying a weekend dance. Here, a scene that would shock their grandparents, men and women embracing in public. Tribal customs are strict about such things, but these useful dancers are leaving old ways behind, becoming educated, learning the skills of an industrial civilization to enable them to lead their young nation in the paths of progress. Right now, they are more interested in the rhythms of jazz. Ironically, this imported music, which seems so modern to them, originated in the tribal rhythms they have turned their backs on. But much of the Congo, as illustrated by Picture 5, still lives in the age-old way.

Well, we're a party. This is the last time I ever go out with the Rainbow Girls. Now I have to go home and face my wife with the old battle axe, my mother-in-law. I wouldn't say my mother-in-law was ugly. Oh, hell no. But last Halloween, she was out behind the house and some of the kids tried to tip her over. Left over my crowbar helping them. Mean? I wouldn't say she was mean, but you know anybody that throw a bear party and lock all the bathroom doors? Well, I don't know how I'm going to get home, though. I just wrecked my car. And I'm too damn drunk to walk. It was a terrible wreck. I drove over a 500-foot cliff, turned over three times and lit on the top. And I was crawling out. Some cop comes up, drunk with power. He says, "Hey, buddy, you been drinking?" And I says, "You damn well know I've been drinking. What do you think I am, a stunt driver?" He says, "Well, there was a red light up there. Didn't you see it?" I says, "You don't say. We were looking for it, officer, but we didn't even see the house." How the hell do I know who was driving? We were all in the back seat. Who read it? He sure is thirsty out tonight. Where'd everybody go? I better go home. I'm not feeling too well. Boy, my wife will be burning in the window. Getting her nightly exercise, jumping to conclusions. Well, I'll go home and she'll say, "Drunk again," and I'll say, "Me too." I went home the other night by a mistake. My wife met me at the door. She says, "You're drunk." And I says, "You're ugly." She says, "You're drunk." And I says, "You're ugly." She says, "You're drunk." And I says, "Yeah. But I'll be sober in the morning." So make it fun.

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I come to destroy.

0: I see you kids finally got a buzz. 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
1: All right.
0: My next tune is called Get Off the Phone.

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0: This is the manager speaking. Give me your attention for 60 seconds. In a few days, we will bring you something new that's never been to town before. You will actually see, at this theater, in person, not a movie, a man buried alive. You will be able to see him in the grave through a specially constructed viewing tube. Since I am unable to admit you free, all I can do is urge you to see this truly amazing and unbelievable sight. We will give a bottle of Mycin perfume to any girl who can look into the grave and not faint. We will have an ambulance on call. If you look into this grave, you will remember it the longest day you live. Thank you, management.
1: You know, I've often been asked why I don't light my attic with electricity. Isn't that ridiculous? Everybody knows electricity is for chairs,

0: Black, terrible,
1: As if in answer, a huge bat flies in the open window.
0: A bat, that's it. It's an omen. I shall become a bat.
1: Thus is born this weird figure of the dark, this avenger of evil, the Batman.

0: origin of Captain Jan and Boy Dean is a story which will live forever in the hearts of young America.
1: Holy screamers.
0: Of course, you remember his one night in the late hours at a secluded recording session in one of Hollywood's finer recording studios.
2: It's a little old lady from Pasadena.
0: Unknowingly, Henry Decibel, their time-trusted friend and rambunctious recording engineer, accidentally crosses two wires and twists the wrong dial. Lo and behold, emerging from the mysteriously colored cloud of smoke and gases is a sweet little old lady.
1: Holy senior citizen!
0: Dressed in a long, organdy dress with high-button shoes.
3: Hi, honeys. 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I need your help.
0: The little old lady goes on to explain how she needs the aid of Jan and Dean in her war against those who jeopardize justice. And for this purpose, she magically grants them the secret identities of Captain Jan and Dean the Boy Blunder.
1: Holy Halloween, Jan. Look at this great costume. It's slick. The little old lady gave it to me.
4: It's Captain Jan from now on, pal.
1: I'm sorry.
4: What did you do, dolt?
1: I chipped over my cap.
4: Cape.
1: Cape.
4: You do deserve that name, Boy Blunder.
5: Joshing the Battle of Jericho, Jericho, Jericho, joshing the Battle of Jericho, and the walls they come tumbling down. Now you may talk about kings of Gideon, now you may talk about kings of Saul, but they're not that good old Joshua at the Battle of Jericho, joshing the Battle of Jericho, Jericho, Jericho, joshing the Battle of Jericho, and the walls come tumbling down.

0: Hey, buddy, you really sang up a storm.
1: Yeah, I know. Yeah. Thanks a lot. Well, you heard him. Everybody knows Buddy.
2: Buddy?
1: Yeah.
2: Well, is that it, or do you find it difficult remembering two of them?
1: Hey, you're kooky. I was cute. Do you find it difficult remembering two of them? Wonderful, sweetie. I knew you'd be a barrel of laughs. No, I don't find it difficult remembering two of them.
3: Love,
1: Buddy.
3: Love.
1: Love, that's it. Buddy Love.
2: Buddy Love.
1: Of the Los Angeles Loves, but that's of no consequence. What do you say we make a move?
2: Make a move where?
1: You have a car?
2: Of course I have a car.
1: Crazy. Let's split.
2: Let's split what?
1: Is it a new car?
2: Well, maybe not brand new. I've driven it a whole week.
1: Nutty. Let's go.

We chased Lady Luck till we finally struck Bonanza. With a gun and a rope and a hat full of hope, we planted our family tree. We got a hold of a pot full of gold Bonanza. 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On this land we put our brand, our trite is the name. 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
1: I'll take Paul in.
0: According to Amy Vanderbilt, do you tip in a motel just as you would in a hotel?
2: For a half an hour?

This is a strange but true story that proves that great men indeed repeat themselves, that greatness indeed follows the same pattern. The facts depicted here are strange almost to the point of incredibility. Both of the great men we will tell you about are concerned with the triumph of good over the black forces of evil. Both of these great men are rich, and both of these great men have searching blue eyes. The name Lyndon contains six letters. The name Batman contains six letters. At Batman's side stands the boy Wonder. At Lyndon's side stands the Wonder Boy. The names Robin and Hubie each contain five letters. The names Washington and Gotham City each contain 10 letters. The names Riddler and Wallace each contain 7 letters. The names Mr. Robert S. McNamara and Commissioner Gordon each contain 18 letters. The name Castro lacks one letter, having the same number as Penguin. The names the Batplane and Air Force One each contain 11 letters. Batman's Batmobile is in reality an experimental model Lincoln Continental. Lyndon's Lincoln Continental is in reality an experimental Batmobile. Behind the Cape Crusader stands a young bird named Robin. Behind the tall Texan stands an old Crusader named Bird. Bank robbers tremble when Batman spreads his net, and bank presidents tremble with what Lyndon nets from his spread. If you subtract the year of Lyndon's birth, which is 1908, from the year he graduated from high school, which is 1924, you get 16. Add 16 to 36 because Lyndon is the 36th president, and you get 52. There are 52 weeks in a year, 7 days in a week. Add 2 for the number of family beagle hands, and you get 9. The square root of 9 is 3. Divide this by a wife and 2 daughters, and you get 1. And there is only one Batman.

The other night, about 12 o'clock, I thought I'd go downstairs just to check the lock. When I heard something in the house, I don't mean a mouse. I swear they were spooks, spooks, spooks. I know they were spooks, spooks, spooks, spooks. Couldn't move, just stood and stare. I never was so scared. The first spook spoke and I heard him speak. He said, "What say, go make the back door squeak. We'll tease the cat and hound the pup. Raise our spirits up." Oh, Lord of them spooks, spooks, spooks. Those scary old spooks, spooks, spooks, spooks. You don't have to take my word, but I heard

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1: Enter the occult world of necromancy.
2: You were brought here for one purpose. Necromancy.
3: A ceremony dating back to the pre-Christian era. It's the art of reviving the dead. 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
1: The devil god brings life to the dead.
4: No, no, please. 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
1: And death to the living. 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Starring Orson Welles and Pamela Franklin. 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

0: it was a drag.
1: Charlotte, North Carolina Police Chief Larry Snyder talking about the man they've arrested for allegedly killing 10 women. They say President Clinton raped, strangled, and robbed women to support his crack habit.

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0: 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Look at me, mama. 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Look at me, mama. Look at me, mama. Look at me, mama. Look at me, mama. Look at me, mama. Look at me, mama. Look at me, mama. Look at me, mama. Look at me, mama. Look at me, mama. Look at me, mama. Look at me, mama. 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Look at me, mama. Look at

0: And now, the ballad of the question. What keeps mankind alive? You gentlemen who think you have a mission to purge us of the seven deadly sins should first sort out the basic food position, then start your preaching. That's where it all begins. You lot to preach restraint and watch your waist as well should learn for once the way the world is run. However much you twist, or whatever lies you tell, food is the first thing. Morals follow on. So first be sure that those who are now starving get proper helpings when we all start carving. What keeps mankind alive? What keeps mankind alive? The fact that millions are daily tortured, starved, silenced, and oppressed. Mankind can keep alive thanks to his aptitude for keeping his humanity repressed. And now, for once, you must try to face the facts. Mankind is kept alive by bestial acts. And for once, you must try to face the facts. Mankind is kept alive by bestial acts.
1: Follow this man. He alone walks in eternal youth. He alone knows that eternal youth is the ultimate perversion. Dorian Gray has known many, many women, for he has been 21 for almost half a century. See Helmut Thurker as Dorian Gray, a Commonwealth United presentation and American International release, rated R.
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3: Despite official denials by leaders of the free world, sources now confirm the existence of Megaforce, a phantom army of super elite fighting men whose weapons are the most powerful science can devise. Their mission, to preserve freedom and justice, battling the forces of tyranny and evil in every corner of the globe.

0: boys and girls sleeping on the beach side by side, unchaperoned. Now, what kind of a society is it that would allow such a thing?
1: Gonads are useful for their purpose, but they are no substitute for brains.
2: What sign are you? Because my mood ring just, like, totally changed color.
3: God, what did you have for breakfast this morning? Carnation instant bitch?

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Who's there? Up there on the stairs. Beware, beware. I hear somebody coming. Up on his toes. 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

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Né?

This is the Paddle Day program on KJR, and it's coming to town on August the 8th. Circle that date now on your calendar. It's the 1966 Pacific Northwest Band Championships at the Aqua Theater. It's an outdoor show. It's going to be one of the great nights of the year. The weather's always great this time of the year, isn't it? Here's the lineup. Don of the Good Times, Merrily and the Turnabouts, the Sonics, George Washington and the Cherry Bombs, the Bumps, the Live Five, and there's more, Jack Horner and the Famous Plums, and you'll be voting for your favorite. You'll be picking the champion that night, and it's a great show. And special guest that night from London, England, making her first singing debut in Seattle, Dusty Springfield, and the great Sam the Sham and the Pharaohs. And that's at Aqua Theater, Monday night, August 8th. And wait till you hear how little it costs to get in. Now, $2 to get in, or $3.50 for a front row seat. And you can reserve those seats now at the Bon Marché, Farmers and Burien, Bell Book and Candle out in Bellevue for the 1966 Pacific Northwest Band Championships at Aqua Theater on August 8th, Monday night. 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

0: is satisfied when he has done. 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
1: Cats on the rooftops, cats on the tiles, cats with the clap and the crabs and the piles, cats with their butts all wreathed in smiles as they revel in the throes of fornication.
0: Now the monkey is little and pretty slow. He only stands so high, you know. So when he comes, he really goes as he revels in the throes of fornication. The crocodile is a crazy animal. He rapes his mate only once in a while. But when he does, it overflows the Nile as he revels in the throes of fornication.
1: Cats on the rooftops, cats on the tiles, cats with the clap and the crabs and the piles, cats with their butts all wreathed in smiles as they revel in the throes of fornication.
0: The queen bees fly around the trees, they consort with any that they please, they fill the hive with sons of bees as they revel in the throes of fornication.

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0: 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And until further notice, all hands will wear sidearms.
1: That is all. 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
1: Half flux.
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0: Hi, Astro Gilberto here to tell you, if you want to have more fun, keep your dial set to the great sound of this wonderful station, and take a lively companion wherever you go. 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
1: Schizoid is a motion picture of such biting, gnawing terror it claws at your brain. Schizoid, so mind-boggling, the following warning has been posted in the theater. Schizoid is not recommended viewing for persons with schizophrenic tendencies. Schizoid, the loss of reality, a personality split in two.
2: It's terrifying, Doctor. This long corridor, and then thousands of bats attacking me. I run into a room. A woman is there. And I just plunge a dagger into her heart. Tell me it's a nightmare. Please. Let it be a nightmare.
1: Was it a dream, or was it real? Don't miss Schizoid, an American International Pictures release in color, rated R. Schizoid, it might even

0: Have you heard the one about the peddler who's arrested for standing on the corner with his banana wagon?
1: One turned over to the other and said, have you heard the one about
2: the queer bear who laid his paw on the table?
1: Two old men in bed. One turned over to the other and said, have you heard the one about
0: the man who spent the night with his sister-in-law? He had it in for his brother.
1: Two old men in bed. One turned over to the other and said, have you heard the one about
2: the girl who was so dumb she thought cock robbing was a felony?
1: One turned over to the other and said, have you heard the one about
0: the guy who asked his buddy if he'd ever been so drunk he'd kiss his girl in the belly? Hell, he said, I've been drunker than that.
3: The legend you are about to hear is true. Only the needle should be changed to protect the record.
4: This is the countryside. My name is St. George. I'm a knight. Saturday, July 10th, 8:05 p.m. I was working out of the castle on the night watch when a call came in from the chief. A dragon had been devouring maidens. Homicide. My job. Slay him. You call me, Chief?
5: Yeah, it's the dragon again, devouring maidens. The king's daughter may be next.
4: Mm-hmm. You got a lead?
5: Nothing much to go on. Said you take that .45 automatic into the lab to have him check on it?
4: Yeah, you were right.
5: I was right?
4: Yeah, it was a gun. 8:22 p.m., I talked to one of the maidens who had almost been devoured. Could I talk to you, ma'am?
6: Who are you?
4: I'm St. George, ma'am. Homicide, ma'am. I want to ask you a few questions, ma'am. I understand you were almost devoured by the man. Is that right, dragon?
6: It was terrible. He breathed fire on me. He baned me already.
4: How can I be sure of that, ma'am?
6: Believe me, I got it straight from the dragon's mouth.
4: 11:45 p.m. I rode over the King's Highway. I saw a man. Stopped to talk to him. Pardon me, sir. Could I talk to you for just a minute, sir?
7: Sure, I don't mind.
4: What do you do for a living?
7: I'm a knave.
4: Didn't they pick you up on a 903 last year for stealing tarts?
7: Yeah? So what, do you want to make a federal case out of it?
4: No, sir. We heard there was a dragon operating in this neighborhood. We just want to know if you've seen him.
7: Sure, I seen him.
4: Mm-hmm. Could you describe him for me?
7: What's to describe? You see one dragon, you seen them all.
4: Would you try and remember, sir, just for the record? We just want to get the facts, sir.
7: Well, he was, you know, he had orange polka dots.
4: Yes, sir.
7: Purple feet, breathing fire and smoke.
4: Mm-hmm.
7: And one big bloodshot eye right in the middle of his forehead, and, like that.
4: Notice anything unusual about him?
7: No, he's just a run-the-mill dragon, you know.
4: Mm-hmm. Yes, sir, you can go now.
7: Hey, by the way, how are you going to catch him?
4: I thought you'd never ask. A dragon net. 3:05 p.m., I was riding back into the courtyard to make my report to the lab. Then it happened. It was a dragon.
8: Hey, I'm the fire-breathing dragon. You must be St. George, right?
4: Yes, sir.
8: I see you got one of them new 45 caliber swords.
4: That's about the size of it.
8: You slay me.
4: That's what I wanted to talk to you about.
8: What do you mean?
4: I'm taking in a 502. You figure it out.
8: What's the charge?
4: Devouring maidens out of season.
8: Out of season? You never pinned that rap on me. Do you hear me, cop?
4: Yeah, I hear you. I got you in a 412, too.
8: A 412? What's a 412?
4: Overacting. Let's go.
3: On September the 5th, the dragon was tried and convicted. His fire was put out, and his maiden devouring license revoked. Maiden devouring out of season is punishable by a term of not less than 50 or more than 300 years.

0: How much time do we have? Minutes, years, months, days? We don't know. But this we do know. We don't know.
1: Yay! I love money! Yay! That's great!

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He don't eat nothing but a bear cat stew. Well, this cat's name is Allie-oo. 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And he can give you an apple sandwich before you count to a four.

0: 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He's the king of the jungle jive.
1: Look at that caveman go!
0: He rides through the jungle tearing limbs off the trees.

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1: He's so wonderful.
0: He's simply magic.
1: And so very aggressive.
0: Incidentally, he's a very sincere person, too.
2: I know that, Vivian. I met him at the high school hut last night.

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0: Dildo.
1: John Dolan.
0: Dildo.
1: John Dildo. John Dildo. Not here.
0: You sure?
1: Positive.
2: Okay, thanks. Leaving the car to an attendant, Brad and Penny walked toward the tiki hut. The throbbing surf began to cast its spell. Music and laughter drifted toward them as they wound their way up the crunchy path. For 10 years, Lincoln High graduates had reserved the tiki hut for their banquets. Penny had heard all about it at school. Polynesian atmosphere, exotic island cuisine, where else but the tiki hut?
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Mondokale number one and Mondokale number two. That's right, ladies and gentlemen. 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Yowza! 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Yowza! However, just to be certain, you will also see Mondokale number two. It starts where Mondokale number one left off. Soon to be shown together in their original uncut versions. 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

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Say like Zsa Zsa.

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0: Wait, what are you looking for under a tombstone in broad daylight?
1: Shh, you'll scare her away.
0: Scare her away? Who? 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
1: My ghoul friend. 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
0: What are you putting me on? Herbie, I know you're broad-minded, but this is ridiculous.
1: No, I'm serious. 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
0: Boy, you must enjoy looking around for a real nothing broad.
1: It's really just that American International is inviting everyone out to the graveyard for a blood-curdling blast with the ghost in the invisible bikini to see Tommy Kirk, Deborah Wally, Aaron Kincaid, Harvey Lembeck, and Jesse White with Nancy Sinatra, and guest stars Basil Rathbone, Boris Karloff, and Susan Hart in the ghost in the invisible bikini in Pathé Color and Panavision.
0: Now, you would have to get commercial. 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

0: To those on the outside, peaceful and serene. 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Her very life a nightmare in the house of hell, with no hope of escape or mercy.
1: What do you know about those people over there?
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0: The doomed at their last meal, with death as the dinner guest.
1: If you don't mind, I didn't sleep very much last night, and I'm very tired. Now, the only thing I want to hear about or discuss is my immediate release.
3: Sit down.
0: Awakened by a mutilated, crazed animal who seeks her beauty to appease the bloodlust of a devil bridegroom. Pursued to the canyons of hell, to the edge of sanity, by the bestial craving of the Prince of Darkness. The Asylum of Satan. 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The venomous death of a lovely, innocent girl. Murdered by reviling reptiles, drenched in a pool of her own blood. The pleading eyes beg for mercy. The soundless voice cries silently as the fiery flames burn into cremation and spill his ashes inside the scorched walls of hell, carpeting the floor of the damned. The Asylum of Satan. 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The Asylum of Satan.

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0: one.
1: 6, 5,
0: fuel pump two.
1: 4, 3,
0: pump three.
1: 2, 1, fire.
0: In a few seconds, our speed will be approaching that of light. Our artificial gravity has been turned on, so although outside we are accelerating rapidly, inside you feel only Earth's normal gravity pull. We are about to enter space warp, where time and space stand still. This permits our ship to span enormous distances in a matter of seconds. In space, everything seems to be motionless. Our ship is now passing out of space warp, and you will see the planet Mars begin to appear on the view screen. We will land on the edge of the polar cap area. There is intelligent life on the planet, and that population lives underground due to the very thin atmosphere. Because of these conditions, you will be confined to pressurized areas while you are on Mars. We are switching off artificial gravity. Be prepared to experience deceleration blasts.

simply won. It was just those nasty Nazis who persuaded them to fight, and their Beethoven and Bach are really far worse than their bite. Let's be meek to them and turn the other cheek to them, and try to bring out their lady.

be kind, and with an open mind, we must endeavor to find a way to let the Germans know that when the war is over, they are not the ones who have to pay. We must be sweet and tactful and discreet, and when they've suffered defeat, we mustn't let them feel upset or ever get the feeling that

Let us treat them very kindly, as we would a valued friend. We might send them out some bishops, as a form of lease and lend. Let's be sweet to them, and day by day repeat to them that sterilization simply isn't done. Let's help the dirty swine again to occupy the Rhine again, but don't let's be beastly to the Hun. We must be just and win their love and trust, and in addition we must be wise and ask the conquered lands to join our hands and to aid them. That would be a wonderful surprise. For many years they've been in floods of tears, because the poor little dears have been so wronged and only long to cheat the world, deplete the world and beat the world to blazes. This is the moment when we ought to sing their praises. Don't let's be beastly to the Germans, for you can't deprive a gangster of his gun. Though they've been a little naughty to the Czechs and Poles and Dutch, I don't suppose those countries really minded very much. Let's be free with them and share the BBC with them. We mustn't prevent them basking in the sun. Let's soften their defeat again.

Age of peace and plenty has begun. We must send them steel and oil and coal and everything they need, so their peaceable intentions can be always guaranteed. Let's employ with them a sort of strength through joy with them. They're better than us at honest, manly fun. Let's let them feel their swell again and bomb us all to

0: This is Cesar Romero with the thought for today.
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1: We all know about Old MacDonald, who had a farm. Well, today we're going to learn about Old Don Hadley, who has a line.

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And let's face it, all the angels are upstairs. I've read so many articles about the way to a man's heart being through his tummy that I decided to take a few cooking lessons. A couple weeks ago, I asked my boyfriend home for dinner. I fixed a nice steak, and I made some biscuits, baked a cake, and a pie. But he didn't seem very impressed with it all, and it sort of hurt my feelings until after dinner, I found out that, he liked to nibble on my cupcakes. He just went nuts about their taste. They seemed to melt right in his mouth. I've never had complainers. They're smooth as silk and filled with milk. And he said they come in such cute containers. Oh, you should see my lovely cupcakes. They are much too nice to go to waste. I asked him if he'd like a bite, and now he bites them every night. He likes to nibble on my cupcakes. He likes to nibble on my cupcakes. Just like his mother's, they're just right. And left. They're not too big, they're not too small, they fit right in his grip. They're not too hard, not too soft. And there's a raisin on each tip. Ooh, you should see my lovely cupcakes. They made him raise a hearty appetite. They're juicier than any steak. And he found out that they weren't fake. He likes to nibble on my cupcakes. Man, this guy has always eaten.

'Twas Jester Majesty, a world in a single word, from infinite measure, finite existence. Prior to that, there were many bands whose names I cannot pronounce. Well, I can, but I won't. I am Beelzebub. This is the Vortex of Chaos. We'll continue now with The Gathering. I picked up their album Accessories, Rarities, and B-Sides. I've played the song Travel many times, live and the studio version, and now I play the, 7-minute version from this album. Let me know what you think.

0: is this seat taken?
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1: Yes.
0: Cheese. I like most kinds of cheese. They slice cheese. Otherwise, I buy most of my cheese at the flea markets. I like... They make a good snack. Good at parts. Hey, look. Buy one, get one free. Advertised. Cottage cheese. Boy, that's a good buy.

That was Cold Cell with Meaningless. Midnight Odyssey gave us Awakening. And Ghost Heart Nebula gave us Infinite Mirror from Blackshift. I am Beelzebub. This is the Vortex of Chaos. It is hard to ascend the darkness. I want to just go darker and darker, but this is the Vortex of Chaos, and we cannot have just one kind of wind. We'll continue with something I have not played in a while. The band is Vanishing Kids, and the song and the album are called Heavy Dreamer. I remember the first time I played Heavy Dreamer, people asked, "Why are you playing that?" The song is magical. If this is your first time hearing it, you might resonate with it immediately, or you might need to hear it in the right time. Some listeners told me that because I played it every week, eventually they did perceive the magic of the song. Well, I will help you. I'll prime you for what you are about to hear. The song has dimension, and the guitar seems to be played in a way that makes every note sound like it was carefully chosen. And the distortion sizzles. Well, enough of me describing it to you. Now you have to hear it for yourself.

That was a delicious song, Sedition by Matter Mortem from the Desiderata album. Depart before that with Ashes in Bloom with magical clean vocals at the end. And Ahab gave us Antarctica the Polymorphous from The Giant. The next song is by the band Zaster, Messenger of Your Reflection from Disharmonic Variations. This is sort of a reset button, and I don't know what will happen after that.

That was a kooky song. Mauled, swallowed, and digested into nothingness. Before that, Labor of the Negative with Epic Six from The Triumph of Time and Disillusionment. I am Beelzebub. This is the Vortex of Chaos on WFMU. We'll continue now with something doomy. This is Shape of Despair, Forfeit.

0: Hey everybody, welcome to a rather special Hasta Mañana, Monsieur. It's a bit special because I'm doing something sort of pre-recorded today, and it has all to do with me being down with a pretty serious fever for a couple of days now. So, seems to be getting better now, but the last 3 days or so I was worthless, sweating, cold chills, the whole shebang. I had to get my vaccinations for yellow fever and some other stuff. But I think it was the yellow fever one that got me. They say after getting a shot, you can feel a bit flu-ish after a day or five. Took me a bit longer, and this is not flu-ish. This is a next level. But I'm not taking a day off for something like that. Luckily, I just made this very cool mixtape that I put out on my Mixcloud, which I do sometimes, and I do a little bit more often in the last 2 months. I made this mega summer mixtape, which is maybe is a little bit of a Hasta Mañana, Monsieur greatest hits kind of thing. I'm just going to play that one for you because it's pretty good. I mean that I'm satisfied with the result. And I hope you are too. So without any further ado, this is the super mega summer mixtape, Fever Edition. Here we go. You're listening to Hasta Mañana, Monsieur. Here in Sheena's jungle room, you know, and I'm still behind the desk telling you what you're listening to. So if you have anything to say, just come to the chat and say hi. Take care.
1: Vamos a ver, muchachos. Chung chung chung chung chung chung chung chung chung chung chung chung chung chung chung chung chung chung chung chung chung chung chung chung chung chung chung chung chung chung chung chung chung 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chung chung chung chung chung chung chung chung chung chung chung chung chung chung chung chung chung chung chung chung chung chung chung chung chung chung chung chung chung chung chung chung chung chung chung chung chung chung chung chung chung chung chung chung chung chung chung chung chung chung chung chung chung chung chung chung chung chung chung chung chung chung chung chung chung chung chung chung chung chung chung chung chung chung chung chung chung chung chung chung chung chung chung chung chung chung chung chung chung chung chung chung chung chung chung chung chung chung chung chung chung chung chung chung chung chung chung chung chung chung chung chung chung chung chung chung chung chung chung chung chung chung chung chung chung ch

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Oh.

We're back. And you've been listening to a mix that I recently made. Sort of a mega summer mixtape that I did. Almost 2 hours of music to lay in the sun with. And I wasn't planning on playing the whole thing, but in case you didn't get the first 5 minutes of the show, I've been down with some serious fever for a few days, and haven't been able to select great songs for you for today, so I decided to do a sort of a pre-recorded thing, which I did. Probably feeling a lot better next week. Also, next week will be the last show before summer recess. Yeah, because after that I'll be away for about 4 weeks. What do you think of that? So I had to get some vaccinations for my trip. And I think that's what caused all the trouble. Because that's how it goes sometimes, right? Nothing we can do about it. But let's play some cool new tracks before we leave. This is a track from the Bruno Berle record that finally came out, and I have it on vinyl here in my collection for a while now, because I saw him on the festival a few weeks ago, but now it's officially out, so the label told me that I could finally play other songs than the singles. So here we go. This is Ideas Mágicas by Bruno Berle.

Thank you so much for listening to Hasta Mañana, my show, here in Sheena's Jungle Room, WFMU. Hope to see you back next week. Take care now. Bye.

0: Behold, I am God, and a marvelous work is about to come forth among the children of men.
1: Yes, and since I don't want to make him sound like a liar, I have thoughtfully prepared to bring forth a marvelous work indeed. And we're going to start this marvelous work here on the fantastic world of Kitten Sparkles. Oh, hi, I'm your mystical guide, Kitten Sparkles. And we're going to start this marvelous work, as I think I was saying just a moment ago. That was me. I recognize my voice. Come on. With some Roland Cain. You know, if there was a radio station, K-A-Y-N, which would be, of course, west of the Mississippi, I would happily work there for free. Just like I do here at WFMU. This is from his Tektra LP, and it's some prime glambience that can exist all by its lonesome. Usually the problem with avant-garde records is people just don't play enough of them at once, or mix sound effects records into them. That's why it's not a multi-billion dollar popular sort of music industry. But anyway, please, enjoy the glambience, 'cause here it comes.

I'm glad you said that. I'm so glad you asked me that question. It proves that you care, the way my father cares, and I love my father dearly. In fact, I love everybody, and that's why I'm called Margie Swiss Cheese. I adopted this name professionally one night in Mexico City. I had been to a psychedelic bullfight, one in which the bull had been given LSD. It was lovely. The bull just floated into the arena. There was an ethereal quality in the way he charged. They were shouting, "Olé, olé," and the bull just emitted love. It suddenly became very quiet in the arena. 50,000 people, silent. The bull had won us over. Even the matador was in tears. And I remember turning to my mother and saying, "Mama, Mama, if only Ernest Hemingway could be here now."

Yeah.

0: Well, I want to thank you all for listening today. It's been a lot of Roland Cain today, a little bit of Francis Domont, and a whole lot of love. But anyway, it's me, your mystical guide, Kitten Sparkles. And I will now, or presently anyway, depending on how you define now, remand you unto the custody of Officers Babs and Derek, guardians of our brains, with their fabulous transmissions from Echo Beach. Meow for now.
1: Well, that's it. I've enjoyed being your game master. I hope you all had a lot of fun. Thanks for inviting me to your house party. And I'll be right here whenever you want to turn me over and give me the needle. Bye.

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1: Hello.
0: Hi.
1: Hi.
0: Hey.
1: Hi.
0: Welcome
1: we're
0: to the
1: here.
0: Beach.
1: And
0: it's
1: you're here.
0: Beach time.
1: And we're so happy to be with you.
0: We are so happy. Kitten Sparkles, thank you as always for a magical, glistening mystery tour of weirdness and wonderfulness that only you can bring here to WFMU in Sheena's Jungle Room. I'm Babs.
1: I'm Derek.
0: And we're here with Meep Moop, the studio cat.
1: He's around.
0: Somewhere. We're just padding through the studio. We have music. And do we have themes today? I don't think there are themes. Well, you do.
1: Vaguely.
0: There's some vague themes.
1: There are. Even more strong than vague. But we're not going to go into that. We're not going to.
0: Shall we just kick things off?
1: Yeah.
0: Let's do it. All right. Here is set number one from me with some new music, some newish music, and other music. I'm going to kick it off with a song called Detour Square Dance by Plus Instruments, a band we very much enjoy here on the beach. Thank you for hanging out with us tonight.